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0: Here, make sure you're back with us. 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
7: An Indiana grand jury today indicted the Ford Motor Company on criminal charges saying poor design contributed to a fiery crash that killed three occupants of a Ford Pinto.
8: On Friday night, blast off to a galaxy far, far away. It's the Star Wars Holiday Special. Yeah.

0: 1978.
1: Once there was a civilization, much like ours, but with a greater intelligence, greater powers. In one tragic moment, that world was destroyed. But there was one survivor. His name is Kal-El. He will call himself Clark Kent. But the world will know him as Superman. Superman, the movie.
0: Now more from the year of the first Texas Jam Music Festival, held over July 4th weekend in Dallas. The first day's performers included Journey, Heart, Van Halen, and Eddie Murphy.

0: 1978.
1: Ace is high. Deuce is low. On Card Shark. And here's the host of Card Shark, Jim Perry.
2: That's great. On our first show to have a nice group like this down in the studio audience. Card Sharks, a game of decisions where you can win a fortune on the turn of a single card. Now let's get to the cards.
0: 1978, when you finally decided which you liked better, Crisp or Quake.

0: Lindsey Vonn and Werewolves of London. We'll have more from the year the first test tube baby was born when our 1978 time warp continues.
1: 25th of July, 1978. An absolutely average child was born. At least, it seems so.
2: Time warp.
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1978, year of REO Speedwagons. You can tune a piano, but you can't tune a fish. This year's models by Elvis Costello. Cheap Trick's Heaven Tonight. Then there were three from Genesis. Follow you, and this one

0: 1978.
1: Clean waters of the North Atlantic produce what may be the world's finest tasting fish. 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It is something else.
2: Arthur Treacher's, we are something else.
0: 1978. 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

0: 1978. John Travolta, Olivia Newton-John, Grease, the Broadway smash that made theatrical history. John Travolta and Olivia Newton-John together for the first time in Grease.
1: California Jam 2 is held at Ontario Motor Speedway. Ted Nugent signs his autograph into a fan's arm with a Bowie knife. 15-year-old Rick Allen starts drumming for Def Leppard. It's all happening in our time warp to 1978.

0: Boston's Don't Look Back. And we'll continue with the year we just couldn't stop playing Hungry, Hungry Hippos when 1978 returns to the Time Warp.
1: Hungry, Hungry Hippos, you from Hasbro.
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1: From Hollywood, welcome to the Liars Club. With four of our charter members, Larry Hobart, David Letterman, Betty White, and now let's meet the president of the Liars Club, Alan Ludden.
0: Now more than a year, CBS aired New Year's Eve with Guy Lombardo for the last time, 2 years after Lombardo's death. He probably just wasn't pulling his weight those last few years in our 1978 Time Warp.

0: Wrapping up 1978, Blue Collar Man from Styx. 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Just search Time Warp with Bill St. James and like us. You don't have to actually like us. You just have to say you like us.
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4: 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I'm a doctor.
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0: Hi, I'm your head nurse, Bill St. James, and the doctor will see you now in the Time Warp.
6: Keep saying that. Are you a doctor, aren't you?
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0: doctor, by the way. What's your name?
1: Doctor, please, some more of these.
2: You need a doctor. Dr. Yeager, Dr. Cuervo, Dr. Captain Morgan. He has two titles.
3: No girl wants to marry a doctor who can't tell if that's dead or not.
1: Doctor, doctor, doctor, doctor. I left my doctor's prescription bungalow behind me.
4: We've got to have a doctor. I don't know nothing about birth and babies.
5: She called the doctor, woke him up, and said, doctor.
6: Ma'am, please wait outside. The doctor may need to start slamming his fist on the patient's chest and yelling, live, damn you, live, and that can be hard to watch.
7: Time Warp. This won't hurt a bit. It'll hurt a lot.

I think the easiest job in the world has to be coroner. Surgery on dead people. A lot of leeway there, huh? What's the worst thing that could happen? Yeah, if everything went wrong, maybe you get a pulse.

0: from traffic. Well, the doctor's left the office for a few minutes, but we'll be back with more right after we steal a few tongue depressors. These must be good for something.
1: Time warp.
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1: Time Warp.
0: Hi, Bill St. James here, sitting on the butcher paper, waiting for the doctor in the Time Warp.
14: Just sitting on that butcher paper they pull out over the table. Sometimes I bring a pickle with me and I put it next to me right there on the table. In case the doctor wants to fold the whole thing up for it to go.

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1: And get the machine that goes ping.
2: And get the most expensive machines in case the administrator comes.
1: Hello, now don't you worry.
3: We'll soon have you cured.
1: Leave it all to us, you'll never know what hit you.
4: What do I do?
3: Nothing, dear, you're not qualified.
1: Leave it to us.
4: What's that for?
1: That's the machine that goes ping. You see, that means your baby is still alive.
3: And that's the most expensive machine in the whole hospital.
1: Yes, of course.

0: 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So what fruit works on my wife?
1: Are drug-crazed rodents raiding your child's medicine cabinet? Ah! Rats on Ritalin next!
2: There's some very strange people practicing medicine these days.
3: A spoonful of sugar helps the medicine go down.
4: Not if you're diabetic.

0: doctor is in the time warp.
1: Okay, rock and roll doctor, you're on the air.
2: Yeah, I'm going to the Aerosmith concert, man, and I was wondering what kind of drugs I should take.
1: Okay, Aerosmith, that's heavy metal. I suggest rather a mild depressant, beer, maybe some Quaaludes.
2: All right, you got any?
1: No, I don't. I'd like to point out right here, the rock and roll doctor does not advocate drugs or just prescribe them. Okay, rock and roll doctor, you're on the air.
3: Yes, my sister and I are going to the new Christy Minstrel show at the Playhouse tonight, and I was wondering what I should take.
1: A good book.

0: Bachman Turner Overdrive's You Ain't Seen Nothing Yet. And we'll return with the final diagnosis right after this.
1: You'd better tell the captain. We've got to land as soon as we can. This woman has to be gotten to a hospital.
2: A hospital? What is it?
1: It's a big building with patients, but that's not important right now.
3: Time warp. 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
11: Hello, I'm Bud from Bud's Medical Center. Come on out to Bud's. We're having a special this weekend on head injuries. Any sort of head injury at all, from a black eye to a whole caved-in skull, is just $1.50 this weekend at Bud's.
0: Hi, Bill St. James here. Welcome back to the Time Warp Medical Center. Hey, look, there's...

The doctors. Oh, those doctors. I went to one while he was examining me. He grabbed me by the wallet and he said, cough. Wonderful doctor. Gave a man 6 months to live, couldn't pay his bill, gave him another 6 months. I went to the doctor. I said, Doc, it hurts when I do that. He said, don't do that. I said, Doc, my foot hurts. What'll I do for it? He said, limp.

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0: 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Blue Oyster Cult, as we fill out our last prescription. 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
1: See your doctor before it's too late. 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
0: Hi, I'm Bill St. James, and you're just in time because we're heading into a time warp to 1982.

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1: Astronauts have had, as they say, a little major glitch.
2: Yes.
1: Their toilet went out. They're 100 miles above the Earth, zero gravity. And they are still having trouble with, as they say in the papers, I love that. They won't say toilet. They say the convenience is not working. Well, they solved part of that problem today. 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
0: 1982, when you got real nervous just before you set sail on a 3-hour tour.

0: Eminence Front from The Who. And we'll have more from the year we played with Strawberry Shortcake, Trivial Pursuit, and My Little Pony when our salute to 82 continues in the Time Warp.
1: My Little Pony Dream Castle. I can play with my little ponies there.
2: Time Warp.
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0: 1982.
1: Oh, Sam, when you were in the back, one of your women called, and she said to tell you that you're a lying piece of garbage and she never wants to see you again.
2: Did she leave her name?
1: No, but she did tell me to add one more thing.
2: Oh, yeah? 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

0: 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Yeah, that's Patty.
1: Rod Stewart is mugged. Billy Joel is seriously injured in a motorcycle accident. Comedian and blues brother John Belushi is found dead from a drug overdose. It's dangerous times indeed in our 1982 Time Warp.

0: 1982, year of Don Henley's I Can't Stand Still. The Steve Miller Band's Abracadabra. The debut album from Marshall Crenshaw. Daylight Again by Crosby, Stills, and Nash.
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8: For the first time in the 63-year history of the NFL, a strike will stop play. The work stoppage will begin immediately following tonight's game between New York and Green Bay.
0: Hi, Bill St. James here, and welcome back to our Time Warp to 1982.

starring Sylvester Stallone from Orion Pictures, rated R, under 17, not admitted without parent. Now more from the year the Japanese were the first to see compact discs in their music stores. It's 1982 in the Time Warp.

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0: My Girl. It's a funny and tender story about mismatched roommates living together separately. Richard Dreyfuss and Marsha Mason in The Goodbye Girl.
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0: Goodbye Yellow Brick Road from Elton John. As we say goodbye to hello and goodbye. And we'll be traveling, man, when Time Warp returns.
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1: In Los Angeles, London, New York, Rome, Tokyo, all over the world, there's a teenage rebellion. Mondo Tino. Yes, teenagers set the pace for new customs, new fads, new dances all over the world. Mondo Tino.
2: Time Warp, wherever we lay our hats, is our home.

0: Well, yes, I've been on package tours many times, and so your advert really bought my eye.
1: Ah, good.
0: Yes, you're quite right. I'm fed up with being treated like a sheep. I mean, what's the point of going abroad if you're just another tourist, carted round in buses, surrounded by sweaty miners, hosts from Ketchard and Boventry, and their cloth caps and their cardigans with their transistor radios and their Sunday mirrors, and being herded into endless hotel Miramars and Bellevues and sending tinted postcards of places they don't realise they haven't visited to all at number 22. Weather wonderful,
2: aren't we?
3: 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Have you ever stood on a corner in Winslow, Arizona?

0: 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And we may be done traveling, but hey, we're still moving when Time Warp continues.
1: Let's go! Move!
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0: Move it on over from George Thorogood as we finally stop moving. And now that your motion sickness has died down, check out Time Warp on Facebook. Just search Time Warp with Bill St. James and like us. Time Warp was produced by Travelin' Dan Fermento and Roaming Rob Frankel. Written and produced by Frank On The Go Guida. Programmed by Tom Just Passing Through Powell. Executive producers John McConnell and Andy Denemark. Copyright 2026. I'm stationary Bill St. James with the answer to the trivia question we never asked and the Haywoods. 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
3: Hello, everyone. This is Jim with Roosters Firearms. I recently received a tip that Smith & Wesson will be discontinuing one of their models from new sales in California. The Military and Police short-barreled, five-shot, 38 caliber revolver with a Crimson Trace laser will be phased out in California. So, I bought a bunch of them, and I'm offering them at a very attractive price, so come on over and check them out. Hey, and here's another tip, and this is a good one. Kel-Tec has re-entered the California market with handguns. They have a new 9mm pistol out at a very attractive price. I just ordered

0: ordered a couple of them today to see how sales go on them. And if things work out, we'll get a lot more of them in. But there's a brand new pistol out there, and it's made by Kaltech. Also, now's the time to bring in that old gun and let us turn it into cash for you. We have a pre-owned firearm section that is always getting customers' attention, with very brisk sales and new offerings coming out on a daily basis. So come on over to Rooster's Firearms at 98 South Main Street in beautiful downtown Templeton.
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5: 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I recently received a tip that Smith & Wesson will be discontinuing one of their models for new sales in California. The Military and Police short-barreled, five-shot, 38 caliber revolver with a Crimson Trace laser will be phased out in California. 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
1: Maybe because it's on my mind or something, that this music couldn't be any more perfect for the question I have for you. Good morning, it's Jeff and Jeremy.
2: Good morning. Hi.
1: Jeff and Jeremy in the morning.
2: Hola!
1: You want to subscribe to the podcast?
2: How do they say? I'm learning how to say hello in other languages. Go ahead.
1: Can you say hello in Turkey?
2: I'll work on it. No.
3: Oh.
2: I thought you meant like, does the country of Turkey, what language do they speak?
1: Turkish.
2: Turkish, yeah, right? I thought that's what you're talking about.
1: No. Yesterday, there was a patch of turkeys on the side of the freeway. Oh, 9, 10 turkeys.
2: North County turkeys?
1: Face of the grave.
2: Oh.
4: Stupid turkeys. Slow turkeys. Never good.
1: And one of them, their tail feathers were way out, like you see on a picture.
2: Yeah.
1: But the other turkeys were just like dancing around this other turkey. And
2: I think that was the male, and I think that's how they strut, like
1: okay,
2: kind of show off.
1: That's what it means?
2: I
1: My kids were
2: like,
1: asking me what it means, and I was like, I don't know. I have no idea.
2: That's what peacocks do. Are they related, peacocks and turkeys?
1: I don't know. This looked like a peacock, though. It was so big. I was like, what is going on?
2: I
1: thought it was a peacock sandwiched between a bunch of turkeys.
2: I've seen tom turkeys do this. Toms are the males. And I'm guessing Jane is the female, but I don't know.
1: Isn't it Teresa?
2: Or Terry.
1: Yeah.
2: Oh, no, that's a transgender turkey.
1: I mean, Tom.
2: Terry.
1: Binary turkey.
2: Oh, God. I didn't know I could be so funny this early. I love these turkeys when I go to Lopez, and you just cruise around Lopez in the spring and summer. They are everywhere, Jeff. I mean, they're there all the way through the fall. And, I mean, it's like I've never lived anywhere where there's so many wild turkeys in my life. And it's like you watch any hunting channel, Outdoor Network, or Pursuit, or any of these, and it's like half the programming is hunting turkeys. I've never heard that much about it around here.
1: It's called strutting. Instinctive innate behavior. It's used to describe the courtship display of the wild turkey.
2: Is that like a mating thing? It is getting to be that time, you know, spring time, baby.
1: I mean, it's funny because this must have been like the, I don't know, what's a reference I could say, ladies, that would get, what's the consensus guy that all ladies like? What is it? Like one of those Ryan guys?
2: Ryan Gosling?
1: This must have been the Ryan Gosling of turkeys. Because there was like eight females around this one male that was fanning out his feathers, and they're all dancing. And stuff. And I was like,
2: he's the Ryan Gosling of turkeys.

0: And my kids go, what are those peacocks doing over there? Because they're like, well, I don't know that that's what we eat on Thanksgiving. And I was like, they're not peacocks or turkeys, and I have no idea what they're doing.
1: I don't know. This was a while back, but since you brought up Ryan Gosling, my wife finds him very attractive, I found out. I thought she always had a thing for Matthew McConaughey. She's like, no, Ryan Gosling. I'm like, God, I look nothing. Look at me. I look nothing like Ryan Gosling. I could never look like Ryan Gosling. I could work out, lose weight, be in the best shape of my life, and I'll never look like that apparently very handsome man. So then I thought, boy, everybody I look at now that looks like Ryan Gosling, keeping my wife away from him.
0: Yeah, good idea. It's a great idea.
1: I don't know why that made me uncomfortable.
0: I think you're pretty secure.
1: I have a cousin that kind of looks like Ryan Gosling.
0: You have a very strong
1: foundation. And she really
0: foundation.
1: Likes it, talking to him. She texts him sometimes.
0: What?
1: You're married.
0: Your cousin looks like Ryan Gosling?
1: Kind of looks like Ryan Gosling a little bit.
0: And she's
1: more
0: a she?
1: Than I do.
0: And she's a she?
1: No.
0: Oh. He's a he.
1: Oh, okay. It's a he.
0: That would have been funny. If you had a cousin that was a girl that looked like Ryan Gosling.
1: Why would that be funny? That would be horrible.
0: And your wife struck up a really good relationship with her.
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0: Do you ever read through the legal jargon on if you download an app or
1: no,
0: if you...
1: No.
0: I try.
1: I mean, sometimes you have to.
0: I try.
1: Oh, yeah. You read like a paragraph and then you're done, right?
0: I get maybe two paragraphs in. I'm like, okay, this seems fine. And on the up and up and go ahead and do it. Did you hear what Peacock did?
1: Yes, about the chili recipe. This is fantastic.
0: Yeah.
1: But so I didn't understand where they put it. I thought it was in the credits somewhere. But this is in,
0: no.
1: This is in their user agreement, like when you sign up for the app or the service?
0: Yeah. So the terms of use when you sign up for the user agreement, when you get Peacock, in there, buried in all the legal jargon, they have the recipe to Kevin's famous chili that he spills all over the ground in the office. It's incredible.
1: So here's the thing.
0: I like that sense of humor from the legal department.
1: Yeah, I think this is hardcore office fans. But ever since he made that chili and he talked about everything that went into it, I'm like, God, I want to try that chili. Even after he dumped it on the ground, I thought, ah, oh, that chili sounds so good. Because I feel like when I make chili, Jeff, it always tastes the same, no matter if I put different ingredients in it or what. It's always the same. And I'm kind of tired of my chili. I want to try to, that's why I started making taco chili. And it was National Chili Day last
0: correctly,
1: week. Yeah.
0: If you remember correctly, Kevin, he said the trick is to undercook the onions because everybody's going to get to know each other in the pot. And the onions will continue to cook while you cook the chili. So undercook the onions prior to getting them into the chili.
1: Do you saute your onions when you make your chili? Because I never do.

0: I just throw everything in the crock pot and let it go.
1: I think you need to undercook it to a certain extent. Whoa, I'm watching the video on this right now. What happened to Carson Daly? Do
0: you get fat? Last time I saw him, his face looked a little puffy. What video are you watching? He's on the Today Show, isn't he?
1: Yeah, he's on the Today Show, but he's like, it's the video that's playing off to the side because you know how this was, quote unquote, Jeremy, leaked. It was leaked on the Today Show that they buried it. So this is a real sad statement on society, to be honest with you, okay? Because that means nobody's ever read through the entire user agreement. And somebody in the legal office said, hey, I got a little piece for you guys to talk about. It'll publicize the Peacock app. We buried the recipe to Kevin's Famous Chili in the user agreement, but nobody's ever going to read that. So you got to let people know that it's there. So they had the Today Show leak it, and that's what Carson was talking about. But Carson looks like he has been eating the entire pot of the chili.
0: Yeah, here's a picture of him from back in the day, and he looks good. He looks healthy. Now he looks very puffy. And, yeah, well, he's a dad and, you know, whatever. But he's still on The Voice, right? He's still the host of The Voice?
1: Is he?
0: I think he is, yeah. Boy, he does not look as good as none of us do, right? I don't know. I think I look better, but... You know, whatever. So
1: he's just he's a little bit smaller than Al. When you look at them in a compare and contrast, he's a little bit smaller than Al.
0: Oh, really?
1: Yeah.
0: I'm going to pull that up right now. Yeah, everybody look at Carson Daly here. Yeah.
1: Al would you ever have thought there was a day back in 1998 where we took a side-by-side of Al Roker and Carson Daly, and we're like, I don't know which one weighs more.
0: Like, yeah, because Al had the tummy surgery since then, and apparently Carson needs it now.
1: See, I'm telling you, everything is flipped in society.
0: Everything is on its ass. It doesn't make any sense anymore.

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1: Yes, you can. Coming up on the 19th of September, Avila Beach Golf Resort, it's the Mac and Cheese Fest.
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1: 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Smith & Wesson is planning on phasing out many handguns in California, so Roosters just picked up a load of them. If you're looking to buy or sell a used gun, Roosters is the place to go. 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
3: Good morning with your Central Coast headlines. I'm Ben Hayes. Authorities launched a suspicious death investigation following the discovery of a body near Highway 101 in Templeton. The discovery was made Friday on the southbound side of the highway south of Vineyard Drive by Caltrans crews. The California Highway Patrol said the man was found lying face down on the dirt shoulder of the road and no personal identification was found nearby. A residential fire in the 2900 block of Vine Street in Paso Robles was contained after a candle was left unattended in a bedroom. Paso Robles Fire and Emergency Services personnel responded to the report Saturday just before 5:30 p.m. Upon arrival, fire crews said they found light smoke and water coming from the front door of the residence as occupants were leaving. Firefighters checked the home and found one bedroom filled with smoke and a home sprinkler activation. The home sustained extensive water damage due to the sprinkler activation, and crews remained on scene for 2 hours to assist with cleanup. An outbuilding was destroyed and two homes damaged by fire in Grover Beach. Crews from the Five Cities Fire Authority responded just before 4 a.m. Saturday, where they found the outbuilding at 515 North 9th Street was engulfed and flames were threatening two nearby homes. No injuries were reported. Fire officials say the fire was out quickly. The cause is under investigation. And starting tonight, crews will be shutting down the southbound Highway 101 on-ramp at Highway 58 in Santa Margarita. Caltrans officials say the ramp will be closed between 7 p.m. and 6 a.m. every day through Thursday night for culvert repairs, but the on-ramp will be open during the daytime. Drivers heading southbound at night will have to detour north on El Camino Real towards Atascadero, then turn left onto Santa Barbara Road to get onto the southbound freeway.

0: Freeway. Officials say the work is expected to wrap up by Friday morning, August 7th. You're up to date with your Central Coast headlines. I'm Ben Hayes.
1: Hello, everyone. This is Jim with Roosters Firearms. I recently received a tip that Smith & Wesson will be discontinuing one of their models from new sales in California. The Military and Police short-barreled, 5-shot, 38 caliber revolver with a Crimson Trace laser will be phased out in California. So, I bought a bunch of them, and I'm offering them at a very attractive price, so come on over and check them out. 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I just ordered a couple of them today to see how sales go on them. 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

0: If you dropped your cell phone in a porta potty, would you go after it? And you got to realize, you know, when you do the poll, it's completely anonymous. So if you know, you don't have to worry about being embarrassed about it. I'm going to go ahead and cast a vote and say no right now. And that's where 100% of everybody is saying right now is no.
1: Before you count, well, did you already cast that vote?
0: I did. I'm sorry.
1: Okay.
0: Is it too late?
1: Let me
0: well,
1: play
0: you
1: devil's
0: go in
1: advocate.
0: And balance it out and vote yes.
1: No, I'm just going to play devil's advocate. I would not go in, but you, as you know, I'm not all that attached to my phone. But there are people out there that are super attached to their phone.
0: Sure.
1: And you got to think about the hassle that it would create. Like, all your contacts are in your phone. Emails. What if they were able to fish it out? What if a bad actor was to get a hold of the phone and steal your identity? I mean, worst case scenario. I mean,
0: that's why you put a passcode on your phone. Like, I have a code. You can't get into my phone unless you scan my face or know my passcode. So that gives me a little bit.
1: She dropped her phone into the porta potty. Okay.
0: Right.
1: She went in after it. Maybe that was her motivation for going in after it. They make these phones waterproof now. She was able to call for help when she was stuck in the porta potty. She could have died in the porta potty had it not been
0: her
1: phone.
0: That's very true, yeah.
1: You have to have somewhat of an allegiance to your phone if it ends up... This ended up saving her life, okay? The fact that her phone was poop-proof and pee-proof... in order to withstand, I mean, gosh, I couldn't imagine. She tried to get out for 10 or 15 minutes before going for her phone. And then she decided to reach down and try to find her phone. She had to fish it out. Oh,
0: yeah.
1: Man.
0: Yeah. Yeah.
1: And here's the thing. Sierra Club people, you guys are like vegetarians. And you eat like, granola bars and power bars and stuff so you can have the energy to get up to the top of the mountain. I'm just saying, that's probably not a fun.

0: porta potty to be in. Not that any porta potty would be a fun one to be in, but man alive.
1: No, I think that one would be the best one to be in because not that many people use it because it's on top of a mountain somewhere. And, you know, it's probably, it maybe hasn't been used in a while. Maybe there's nothing fresh in there.
0: It's a 4-mile hike up the mountain.
1: But I don't know what kind of porta potty. I'm assuming it's like a mountain porta potty, right? Like I've used these. I've gone to ranger stations or fire lookouts, and it's just a wood shack with a hole in the ground. And, you know, it's not full of liquid. You know, like when you go to like, you know, a park, or, you know, and they have to come in and they pump all that liquid out. And so
0: it's probably one of those ones that they never have to, you know, service outside of cleaning up once a week or something like that.
1: If my phone got lost and it was more than $22.95 to replace it, why wouldn't I fish it out? It's just a little poop. Listen, how could you ever put that phone back up to your face after you fished it out? I mean, that would just be... Mikhail says he would go in and get it too. Get the numbers off of it. Listen, you guys got to get a better system. All right. I know with iPhones, and I'm not just pushing iPhones. I'm just saying, I'm sure it does it with droids too, with Samsungs or whatever, is you have a cloud system and you can back everything up in there. So right now I could destroy this phone and I would have everything that is backed up in the cloud. My photos, all my contacts, emails, everything I have is accessible somewhere else. And I could get a new phone and have all that transferred back to my phone. Now, I'm sure there'd be some things that would, you know, get mixed up and left out. But, oh, my gosh. No way. I would say, see you later, buddy. Unless I needed it to save myself, I'm out.
0: Sean in Oceano says he would go in for his phone because he still hasn't got all his contacts and passwords back. Like, I guess backup is what he means on that one. So, I mean, think about it. People are always like, you know, websites now, they're like, hey, change your password. And they're like, here's a suggested password. And you're like, fine, go ahead. Just give it to me. And you hit OK. And you might need to get into those websites. I mean, there's a lot.
1: Now, you still go to a website, put your email in and say forgot password. It'll send to the email that has on file. You know,
0: true, but there are websites that I have to access that I have no idea what even the domain is. It's saved in my browser, you know?
1: Jeez, wild stuff.
0: I mean,
1: I don't know. Unless I'm in that situation and I need that phone to save my life or help me because I feel like I could be in danger, otherwise I'm leaving it. Like, let's say you were at the California Mid State Fair this summer. We all know those porta potties.
0: No way! No way.

0: Hey, Jeff and Jeremy here. Good morning. Don't forget, today you can win tickets to see Jason Bonham's Led Zeppelin evening, August 21st, Paso Robles, Vina Robles Amphitheater. 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How do you do it? You just listen. We'll bring up something we talked about over the course of the 4 hours. If you caught it, tune in at 9:40. We're going to ask a question. If you heard that segment, call in and you're going to the show. It's that easy. Jason Bonham's Led Zeppelin evening, Vina Robles Amphitheater on the 21st. Win them today, 9:40 if you know the show.
1: Jeff and Jeremy in the morning. Morning sports.
0: Major League Baseball, the Red Sox crest 4 home runs to beat the Dodgers 8-4, completing a 3-game series sweep at Dodger Stadium. Down in San Diego, the Padres edged out the Giants 5-4. Jackson Merrill's 2-run blast paved the way, helping the Padres secure 3 out of 4 games in that series. In Anaheim, the Angels fell to the Brewers 3-0, and the Tigers beat the A's 11-0, finishing off a series sweep. Over in the PGA Tour in Detroit, rookie Michael Thorbrunson.
2: Yes! What a putt! What a way to finish!
0: San Diego native and world number 2 Xander Schauffele fell just short at the Rocket Classic. Schauffele carded a final round, 5-under-67, finishing as the runner-up to rookie Michael Thorbrunson, who claimed his first career PGA victory. And NFL news, 49ers wide receiver room took a massive hit over the weekend. First-round pick Ricky Pearsall will miss the entire 26th season after the team placed him on injured reserve to undergo an impending knee surgery.
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0: Gross Plumber wrote in regarding our poll question.
1: You know what would be really damaging? If I knew this guy, if I knew Gross Plumber, or I ever shook Gross Plumber's hand. Because Gross Plumber said he would go in for the cell phone, which is the SurfNet Communications poll question today. He would go in for the cell phone and grab it out of the porta potty. Then he might have a plate of nachos right afterwards. He says he's a plumber, so he's used to this kind of stuff. Oh, man. And I got a feel for the wives of plumbers, if this is the case. If this is representative of how they live their life as tradesmen, what does your husband smell like when he comes home from work?
2: You know, I was having a conversation with friends the other day about what it used to be like when you would go to a bar and people could smoke in the bar. My wife would always make me, she wouldn't go to the bar with me. She would make me take a shower as soon as I came home. And, you know, it's like, you know, if you're out in the rain and you take all your clothes off in the garage before you come in because you're muddy and wet and all that kind of stuff. I would imagine plumbers are probably pretty similar, right? Plumbers or anybody that has one of those dirty jobs like Mike Rowe used to feature. Those people probably have to take their clothes off in the garage. And if you don't have a garage,
1: it's not just the poo, it's the sewer gas. Like, have you ever had a situation where you have a wax ring on a toilet or something like that that doesn't make quite the perfect fit? or like when I was redoing my bathroom, I had to take the toilet off to do the tile on the floor. I had to take the toilet off. So you are supposed to put a towel in the hole where everything goes down.
2: Yeah,
1: because the sewer gas is, and even if you put the towel in, it's still wretched.
2: Well, anybody who ever spent any time in an RV and used an RV toilet, even if you have dumps, you know, that still goes into a tank, and that you have to use those pellets, the deodorizer pellets, when you're using the RV bathroom, because it can be really bad. And yeah, it's the same thing if you don't have that good seal on your toilet, right? Oh, my gosh.
1: I go back to that, and I think about this lady spending, I'm guessing, I mean, she said she tried to get out for 10 to 15 minutes, which I'm sure she wasn't keeping a running timer. I'm sure 2 minutes in a porta potty seems like 10 to 15 minutes. So I'll give her let's cut that time in half. Let's go 5 minutes.
2: Did you always grow up having a sewer in your life? Did you ever grow up in a house with a septic tank?
1: We did have septic. My folks, right.

0: Now they're on septic.
1: That can be a problem sometimes. I remember when I was a kid, if my mom bought the wrong kind of laundry detergent, and back there it was one kind, you know, it was all that granulated like stuff, and you would throw that powder in there or granulated stuff. And if she got the wrong one and it clogged that, I remember things backing up, and my mom is out there in the clean out and she's got a hose on and she's shoving it down there. When you bring it up, oh yeah, I was like, that ruined me. That's why I can't pick up my dog's poop without throwing up. I just, I can't be around poop because I was like, I remember I must have been 7, 8 years old. I was my earliest memory of being out there in the rain because I grew up in Washington State. It'd be raining and cold and we'd be shoving a hose down this cap that we'd take off and this clean up. Oh, God, it was awful. And so I always had to have the guys out. They're digging up the yard. They're working on the thing. And they're like, oh, yeah, you got to quit using that laundry detergent. Oh, okay. I was glad when we moved away from that house.
2: It's a, according to salary.com in California, how much do you think a plumber makes per year?
1: This is the average for the entire state of California. I'm going to say around $55,000.
2: Yeah, you're right. It's anywhere between $50,000 and $85,000, depending on where you work. It's a vast state, and you know there's different cost of livings throughout the whole state. But yeah, anywhere between $50,000 and $85,000 per year.
1: I sure hope they're making a lot more than $55,000 living here with the cost of living. I'm hoping they're above the 85.
2: I'm sure here it's more on the 85,000 side of things. Would you do it for $85,000 a year?
1: What, clean? Yeah, I think I would. I think that's I mean, this job.
2: You can't even pick up your dog's poop, okay?
1: But plumbing isn't always cleaning out septic tanks. I mean, so a lot of times it's, you know, just, you know, installing stuff in a house or doing some sort of maintenance. So I have no idea what a plumber does. I got to be honest with you.
2: You want to fix the
1: sink
2: plumber.
1: The sink when it leaks.
2: Yeah, the P-trap. You want to be the type of plumber that cherry picks the jobs that don't have to do with sewer, then.
1: Well, yeah, I'm sure as you work your way up the ladder, you can give the newer guys that crappy job. Pun intended right there. But you know what I mean? But, yeah, no, that's a good honest day's work. That's a good job. It's, you know, I mean, we need plumbers, right? We need people to go out there and fix our stuff.
2: 100%.
1: I mean, I try to fix some stuff on my own, but yeah, once it gets a little bit more technical than taking a pipe off to clean out the, what'd you call it, the P-trap? Is that the thing under the sink where it does the little whoopity-doo? Yeah, outside of that, I definitely, it's nice to be able to call somebody to fix something. But, you know, as a man, and as somebody, not even just a man, it doesn't matter if you're a man or woman, obviously, it, or whatever you identify as we're learning, is your them, you want to be able to be somewhat, you know, handle things on your own. And so, you know, I try. And then I always just try not to make it worse. But usually I end up making it worse. And then I say, see, to my wife. And she's like, yeah, call somebody.
2: Let me tell you what I did when I did it on my own, when I did my plumbing on my own. I there was some wax ring left over from the toilet that I had replaced in the bathroom. And I was like, oh, that should be fine.
1: No, it should not be fine. They're cheap. Just go get a new one.
2: No, I know. It's like $1. It's like $1.50 for a wax ring.
1: I made that mistake once.
2: And it was after I laid some tile, and I'm sitting there, and I'm looking at the tile. I'm like, why is this grout not drying on this towel, tile? And it's only right around the toilet. Well, it was a small leak, and it was getting underneath the tile, and I had to pull up all the tile, re-pull up the toilet, and go get that $1.50 wax ring and put it on there. And you know what I did? I got two wax rings, and I stacked them up just to make sure.

0: As of right now, 100% of the people saying that if they drop their cell phone in the porta potty, they would not go in after it. Jeremy
1: nice.
0: Said earlier, though, remember, you're totally anonymous on this, and we've had people texting in, which is where you're not anonymous, saying that they would go in for it. So,
1: to each their own.
0: You could have just answered.
1: Just remember that when somebody wants to shake your hand. Are you the kind of guy that would fish your toilet out of a porta potty? Okay, we're just nodding.
0: Fish your phone out of a porta potty. This is an interesting study, okay? What they did is they took 619 volunteers with smartphones, and they put them in three groups. 200 of them were told to stop using their phones totally.
1: All right.
0: 226 reduced their daily phone use by just 1 hour. That means they had an hour of time where they blocked it out. And then 193 kept using their smartphone as usual. Now, I have a blockout time in my life. My blockout time is from about, I'd say, 5:30 to 8 o'clock at night. I do not do anything on my cell phone for the most part, 5:30 to 8 o'clock at night. I do stuff with the kids and all that.
1: Well, good for you. That's good. That is a good time to do that.
0: So the study authors also examined how often people were exercising, how many cigarettes they were smoking on a daily basis, and how satisfied with their lives they felt, and if they were feeling depressed or anxious. It turns out changing their smartphone habits just for just 1 week appeared to produce lasting results among the subjects. Even 4 months afterwards, participants who had been assigned to the abstinence group were using their phones for an average of only 38 minutes a day. That's the group that was told, don't use your smartphone at all for this week. They found that by cutting it off for 1 week, that they reduced their time all the way down to 38 minutes per day.
1: Okay, that's lower than my daily. I have my daily usage right here. On the iPhone, there is screen time. And I'm down 66% from last week. But I'll tell you why I'm on it a lot is because I'm looking at Craigslist and different traders because I'm trying to buy stuff online in Facebook Marketplace. But tell me, the people that had to reduce the next level. People that weren't supposed to use their phone at all. They still used it 38 minutes a day. What about the next level? Well, how much time are they using it?
0: They were using it for 1 hour less. 4 months after the study was done, they found that they were using their phone as much as 45 minutes less per day.
1: Did they give you an average?
0: Yeah, that's the average. 45 minutes less per day. 45 minutes less per day after 4 months.
1: See, I'm at an hour and 42 minutes a day.
0: Well, that's not bad.
1: My phone is on, and it was at 1:38 when we started this segment. But since I've had my screen on, it's up to 1:42.
0: This group,
1: yeah, exactly.
0: The group that was using it for an hour less per day, they showed improved life satisfaction, more exercise, less depression, anxiety, and cigarette usage if they were smokers.
1: So the more you're on your phone, the more you smoke a cigarette?
0: The more you're smoking. Yes.
1: Because you can do it? But if you're out doing stuff, okay. Oh, that's interesting stuff.
0: Like when
1: I mean, I don't know.
0: When I used to smoke, every time I got in the car, I would
1: light up
0: a cigarette. That was a cigarette time.
1: And after you ate too, right?
0: After I ate. Those were the two main times. Every time I got in the car. Even if I was driving down the street, I'd be like, oh, perfect opportunity.

0: ready for me to roll down the window and light up a cancer stick. And then it's strange. Now what do I do when I get in the car? I don't even know. It's been 10 years. I don't know. That's crazy.
1: I don't know. I've never had this smoking in the car thing. Mine's always been when I'm drinking with other people. And I never liked it. I never used to like to smoke by myself. I'm a social smoker.
0: Yeah, but see, I don't think you're a smoker. You're a weird sidebar. And I think Philip Morris would probably like to have you as a spokesperson because you are strange in the fact that you don't get hooked on nicotine.
1: I like to have a cigar every once in a while, and I will have a cigarette every once in a while, depending on the situation. But usually with somebody who also is smoking, it has to be somebody else. It has to be a social thing, and there has to be other things at play, like around a campfire in the morning when I'm camping.
0: That's a trigger. About nicotine is causing many people to light up cigarettes right now as we're talking.
1: Sorry. We're killing people. Jeff and Jeremy in the morning, killing person. One conversation at a time.
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I'm sure you find yourself in this situation. You've been married and with the same person now for over 10 years. And there's got to be all kinds of times where you'd like to give your wife advice, and you don't want to come across like you're telling her what to do because you know that will upset her. How do you do it? You got any tricks? Because, man, I'm really bad at this.

0: anytime I correct my wife on something or suggest another way to do it, it always comes across like to her that I'm telling her what to do and that she's stupid.
1: You have one or two choices. You can either walk away and let her do it and mess it up royally, or which sometimes I go either way, or I dig my feet in and I double down and I'm very insistent and say, no, you have to do it this way. Like my wife does the same where whenever we get anything in the mail that needs to be put together, some assembly required, she tries to figure it out on her own without reading the directions.
0: And we've all done that, right?
1: I've never in your life tried to put something together, and then
0: you learn your lesson.
1: Yes.
0: And you're like, oh, wait, I have these extra pieces. Well, I don't need those. And then you realize, no, you really did need those. And
1: to the point where she always asked me to help. And then I say, did you read the directions? And she says, no. I said, I'm not going to help you until you read the directions. And she says, that's not very manly. And I was like, well, that's fine. I don't care.
0: She doesn't get mad at you?
1: I said, you know what's manly? Reading the directions.
0: That's not very manly. Oh, wear the man pants in this family. I'm not reading no directions.
1: You're not going to help me? That's not very manly. Well, it's not manly reading the directions either.
0: We're trying to get this gopher mole. I don't know. We had a gopher. We had a trap that got him. And now we have this mole, and it's been impossible. And I got something called a gopher hawk. And you and I, last week, I think, watched the video, or yesterday we watched the video on how to do it. And she did it completely wrong. And when I said, you know, you didn't use the trap the correct way.
1: We didn't read the directions.
0: She's like, well, I read the directions.
1: Well, you didn't read them right. Or maybe watch a video and read the directions.
0: And so, looking for advice this morning, I'll tell you exactly how this happened and how easy it was to figure this out if she would have watched the video. But anyways, if she heard this conversation, she'd want to punch me. But
1: you go, beforehand, you find the instructional video. And you're like, remember that thing that we got coming on the way? It's going to kill all the gophers? Check out this cool video, dude.

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4: Good morning with your Central Coast headlines. I'm Ben Hayes. Crews with San Luis Obispo County Public Works responded to a wastewater spill in Los Sosos that happened Friday after officials say mechanical issues with a sewer air valve for the adjacent lift station triggered the 15,000-gallon wastewater spill near Doris Avenue and Lupine Street. Crews from Fluid Resource Management mobilized quickly to stop the spill from further impacting the area. Officials say the incident posed no risk to the public or environment. Months after federal regulators approved Diablo Canyon Power Plant's operation through 2045, the nuclear plant still awaits state approval as community members weigh in on the extension's local impact. KSBY reports this follows a community meeting last week. Before the forum began, parents gathered to advocate for restoring the Diablo Canyon Mitigation Funding Program. Assemblymember Don Addis has introduced legislation to restore that funding if the plant's extension is approved. The Nuclear Regulatory Commission approved Diablo Canyon's license extension earlier this year, but the plant still requires California state approval to operate beyond its current 2025 closure date. Reporter Dina Kodiak tells us California lawmakers want to help homeowners keep their insurance.
5: A new bill would require insurance companies to give 6 months' notice before dropping someone. Senate Bill 1301 would increase the notice period for non-renewals from 75 to 180 days. It would also require insurers to give clear reasons for dropping coverage and give the homeowner 90 days to fix any issues. Right now, consumers typically get vague non-renewal notices with no clear path to remediation. I'm Dina Kodiak.
4: And a pilot ejected and was recovered following an F-35 fighter jet crash at the Marine Corps Miramar Air Base in San Diego on Friday. An investigation is underway. With your Central Coast headlines, I'm Ben Hayes.
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0: Jeff and Jeremy here. We were talking about this earlier. Today is pulled pork day, which is one of my favorite meats to eat off the smoker. I'm curious, and we threw this up on our Facebook page at Jeff and Jeremy yesterday. Best grilled, smoked meat. All right. So first off, we have to think, okay, well, what are our options here? All right. So obviously burgers, hot dogs, chicken, steaks.
1: Hot dogs.
0: Yeah. That's something you can cook on a grill. I mean, this is the best grilled meat. What is your favorite grilled meat?
1: There's something about a hamburger is so much better on a grill, especially if it's a charcoal.
0: Have you had one of these smash burgers on the flat top? They're so good.
1: No, you tell me about it. This is the problem with this burger. Okay, Jeremy gets his burger, and you have to order it from, what, Uber Eats?
0: Uber Eats, yeah. It's made from another restaurant, and that I don't know if we're supposed to talk about it.
1: The restaurant makes the burger, but you can't go there and pick it up, which is the most absurd thing I've ever heard of. Why? Why?
0: I don't know. This is some sort of millennial social media experiment. I don't know.
1: So this smash burger makes a deal with Uber Eats, and Uber Eats like, okay, we're going to trim a little bit of money off the top on this.
0: Yeah.
1: Because you can't, if they make the burger somewhere, but you can't go pick it up at that
0: place. But they're not the only ones that make smash burgers, so you know. I mean, other people make them. I haven't found a lot around here. I just found this place. But anyways, okay, so you like your burger off there. But what about chicken? Like, you know, if I'm going to eat chicken, I think I like fried chicken the best. I do like barbecue.
1: Oh, God, yes.
0: Barbecued chicken is good.
1: Yeah, but no.
0: Especially if it's over an oak pit. Right. Obviously, tri-tip has got to be brought up, right?
1: Actually, barbecue chicken could be pretty good.
0: Yeah, it's pretty good.
1: Second best favorite.
0: I think ribs are my favorite. And I like beef ribs the best.
1: See, I
0: even like pork ribs.
1: I think so, because I've had ribs from a pressure cooker, which is weird. But you eat the ribs out of the pressure cooker, and it cooks it perfectly because it's like fall.
0: Is it that damn pressure cooker you have?
1: Yeah, yeah.
0: What's it called? Instapot?
1: Well, I have a

0: different, but yeah, it's the same premise.
1: You but, would prefer your ribs coming out of an Instapot.
0: Yeah.
1: Queen, whatever, pressure cooker.
0: Yeah, because this
1: then
0: is the problem,
1: a with, smoker
0: this is the problem with ribs on the barbecue, okay? Ribs on the barbecue or sometimes oven will dry it out. But the oven, I think, holds in the moisture a little bit better. I don't think ribs are best on the barbecue at all. But I don't like beef ribs. I only like pork ribs. Beef yeah. ribs are pointless.
1: Well, I think ribs come off the smoker the best. That's how you do
0: yeah,
1: ribs.
0: Yeah, that's okay. You can. Yeah, I mean,
1: and I'm just well,
0: you just need to retain moisture. That's the problem.
1: I'm saying grilled, smoked, barbecued because not everybody has the same thing, but it's all similar. It's wood fired or it's some sort of fired meat. Tri-tip steaks, sausage, kielbasas, brats. What am I forgetting? I guess fish. I didn't put fish on here. I didn't really get grilled or barbecued or smoked fish.
0: Oh, if you got to put it on,
1: I mean salmon maybe, but
0: if you got to put it on a plank of wood, then it's not really. It's got to touch the grill, right?
1: Right. Is there anything I forgot here? Burgers, chicken, dogs, sausages, ribs, tri-tip steaks.
0: I think tri-tip. Tri-tip has to be barbecued.
1: What's the best though?
0: It's the best tri-tip. Is you can't eat it any other way.
1: I saw somebody making on video, I all these stupid things I follow on Facebook. I don't even know how I do. I followed like one and now I get all these suggestions. Somebody was making a tri-tip casserole and they sliced up these potatoes like thin and then they put the tri-tip on top of it and they put foil over it after they seasoned it and they put it in the oven and they cooked it at 180 for an hour and then they came out and the meat was just whitish brown. Ugh, no pink at all. Oh, gosh, just made, it was like fingernails on the chalkboard. I cannot look at tri-tip that is not pink in the middle. Like, oh, please.
0: Yeah, that's what I love about the tri-tip is coming from my family in which I like mine on the rare side and she likes hers on the well side. I can always give her the ends of the tri-tip and I can take the middles of the tri-tip.
1: 805-543-3693. I know we've thrown a lot at you here and we were asking you over on Facebook at Jeff and Jeremy, but tri-tip obviously is going to get a lot. Oh, here we go. Bacon. I didn't even think about that.
0: On a grill?
1: On a grill. Brown sugar bacon. What's your favorite meat to eat off the grill? Smoker or barbecue? Somebody will spam. Does that count?

0: Hey, Jeff and Jeremy here. Good morning. Don't forget, today you can win tickets to see Jason Bonham's Led Zeppelin evening, August 21st, Paso Robles, Vina Robles Amphitheater. 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
0: Major League Baseball, the Red Sox crest 4 home runs to beat the Dodgers 8-4, completing a 3-game series sweep at Dodger Stadium. Down in San Diego, the Padres edged out the Giants 5-4. Jackson Merrill's 2-run blast paved the way, helping the Padres secure 3 out of 4 games in that series. In Anaheim, the Angels fell to the Brewers 3-0, and the Tigers beat the A's 11-0, finishing off a series sweep. Over in the PGA Tour in Detroit, rookie Michael Thorbrunson.
2: Yes! What a putt! What a way to finish!
0: San Diego native and world number 2 Xander Schauffele fell just short at the Rocket Classic. Schauffele carded a final round, 5-under-67, finishing as the runner-up to rookie Michael Thorbrunson, who claimed his first career PGA victory. And NFL news, 49ers wide receiver room took a massive hit over the weekend. First-round pick Ricky Pearsall will miss the entire 26th season after the team placed him on injured reserve to undergo an impending knee surgery.
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1: So, Jeff just told me that it's something he does on Saturday mornings, cleaning up, and I have to guess what it is.
2: You love Plan B, being there and done that so much, you want to come back for more.
1: Yes. Are the kids asleep? Is the house still pretty much in bed when you do this, or are they awake?
2: They're awake.
1: Okay. I mean, does that mean they're out? In the area that you're cleaning?
2: Yes.
1: Oh, okay.
2: That's your second question.
1: No, that's the first question. That's what I'm asking. I'm asking if the kids are up where you're at when you're doing the cleaning.
2: They said yes.
1: No. Okay, so that's one question.
2: And then you asked if they're in the area where they're at.
1: No, I didn't say
2: that.
1: Said,
2: are they awake?
1: I said, are they awake?
2: You said, are they awake?
1: I
2: said, yes.
1: I never finished the question.
2: You said, are they awake? I said, yes. And then you said, are they out in the area? And I said, yes.
1: Something you do in the morning.
2: So you get one more question.
1: Is it bad that you're cleaning? And you like to clean the lint out of the dryer.
2: That's easy. No.
1: No. And the last one. It's not going to be something stupid like dishes, is it? Because, I mean, that's easy. Clean the refrigerator.
2: Nope.
1: Oh, I don't know. Okay. Mop, vacuum.
2: Close. We bought this thing called, I don't even know what it's called. My wife bought it on Amazon. And it's amazing. Because like we have some rugs. We have rugs that are area rugs on the hardwood floors. And so those rugs look fine. They look clean. But we have dogs with white hair. I sit there and they got this thing is like a squeegee and then it's got these little rubber fingers on it all over the place. Mm-hmm. It's about yay wide.
1: To pick up the dog hair?
2: Yeah, you squeegee it out of the area rug or the carpet. We do it on, I use it on the stairs too because it's way
1: more. I saw this hack for your car, for dog or cat hair in your car.
2: Uh-huh.
1: Use this like a window squeegee
2: yes.
1: to pull the hair up.
2: Yeah, but this has fingers on one side, squeegee on the second side.
1: Oh, that's good.
2: And what I do is I squeegee all off the area rugs and I'm addicted. I'm addicted to it. I'm like, dude, I gotta get more. Until there's like no hairs coming up off the rug at all. And I'll do this for like 45 minutes.
1: Yeah.
2: Cause I need to get all that hair off. Cause I just can't stand the fact that there might be hair there. And I rotate. One week I'll do the area rugs. The next week I'll do the stairs. This week it's the stairs, Saturday morning stairs.
1: We have an in-house vacuum and I had to clean out the trap in the garage. I mean, it's a big bucket. It's not 5 gallons, but it's every bit of 2 to 3. The whole thing was full of hair.
2: Yeah, I will.
1: I couldn't believe it. I mean, I know that George sheds a lot, but it's like we used to have area rugs, and it looked nice on the hardwood floors and, you know, right where the couch and the coffee table is. And we had to get rid of all of that because of his hair. It's just, I have to vacuum every day almost. So I need a squeegee. I don't know what for. We have a mat in the kitchen. I can squeegee that.
2: My wife will send you the link because it was some kind of Amazon purchase like 2 years ago. And it sat in our garage.
1: Is it small enough to use in your car to get the hair out of your, like, the floors of your car? They might make one for the car.
2: They do make one. And we used to have one, but it wore out very quickly. It was like a one that flipped over like this, and it was only about yay big. And it would squeegee it all out, and then you'd suck it up with a vacuum cleaner. Not as good. It didn't work as good in the car as the one that we have for the house. I wish they had made one for the house as good as, I mean, the one for the car as good as the one for the house. The one for the house works incredible, and it doesn't wear down. At least yet.
1: I would like to know about what that's called and look it up.
2: Yeah. Got a yellow handle, black.
1: Anybody who has an animal that sheds. I mean, literally, like.
2: The cool thing about it is once you get the hair over there,
1: yeah.
2: You like have to vacuum it, or but no, you flip it over. It's got a squeegee on that side.

0: Do you ever have a snack before you go to bed? It's always been my thing to help me sleep a little better is to have a glass of milk.
1: Well, I always eat something before I go to bed. Probably the worst thing I could do.
0: Yeah. Some stuff's okay.
1: I don't have the discipline because here's the thing. I'm a breakfast skipper. And if I skip breakfast habitually, like I always skip breakfast, I don't eat till lunch the next day. I tell myself, listen, I need to eat something before I go to bed if I'm going to skip that breakfast. Like this morning, skip breakfast. You know why? Ate a bunch of Doritos last night at about 11 o'clock.
0: That's not what you probably want to eat before you go to bed. So this new food coach, doctor, whatever, was saying that obviously there's good foods and bad foods you can eat. But here's the thing. If you're hungry when you go to bed and you're like, oh, I don't want to eat before I go to bed because then I'll get fat. And she actually says it's the opposite. To get really good sleep, to get into that REM sleep,

0: body has to have some of that energy to store and to burn as you go to sleep. Otherwise, it's pulling from sales, and that's going to make you restless. Did you follow that? Hopefully you did. Anyways, there's foods that are rich in melatonin and tryptophan. Because our body doesn't have melatonin in. I'm sorry, our body does have melatonin in. It doesn't have tryptophan in. So the first thing you're thinking is, oh, I can eat turkey, right? That's not that. Why don't we eat more turkey right before we go to bed? Because whenever we eat it on Thanksgiving, you know, like within an hour, we're sound asleep, right? We're sleeping
1: why
0: on the
1: does,
0: couch.
1: Why does deli turkey not have the same effect?
0: It doesn't? I've never tried.
1: Well, I eat nothing but deli turkey sandwiches. I'm not tired after deli turkey sandwiches.
0: Wait, is this the processed meat deli turkey, or is this
1: That's what I mean by when I say deli turkey. It's stuff that's sliced.
0: You need to get the stuff that is sliced but not processed. I think that's your problem. They probably processed that tryptophan right out of it. Or during the process, who knows?
1: That's good. I don't want to fall asleep when I'm driving down the road after lunch. You know, I like turkey sandwiches.
0: There are foods that are high in melatonin and tryptophan, and they are beans, cheese, fish, milk, nuts.
1: I do eat cheese. I eat quite a bit of cheese before I go to bed.
0: If you want melatonin, fruits such as bananas, cherries, tomatoes, walnuts, and oats contain melatonin. So what am I going to do here? Get some beans and some oats and throw some tomatoes on top of it.
1: Yeah, but Tom Brady says that tomatoes are bad for you, so I'm not going to eat tomatoes.
0: Peanut butter. This is one of my favorite things at night. I like a glass of milk and some peanut butter on a piece of bread.
1: Sometimes what does Tom Brady say about that? You know what my deal is. If Tom Brady says it, I'm doing it.
0: And what does he say again?
1: He says that nuts are good for you, that tomatoes are not, because they're nightshades. They have nightshades, which sounds kind of interesting in a weird way. Don't eat the nightshades. It's like something from a movie. Just that, and you know, don't eat processed food. But I do eat turkey sandwiches. So
0: I'm just saying that
1: I listen when Tom Brady speaks. I don't always follow the advice, but when he speaks about nutrition,
0: stand-up guy.
1: He's just a nutritionist. You don't have to be a stand-up guy to be a good nutritionist.
0: Well, he's stand-up. Why he's a stand-up guy? Because he's sharing the information that he knows. He doesn't have to do that. Stand-up guys do that. They want to help out society. Yeah. They want to help out their friends.
1: Will he be standing up in Santa Clara, though? That's the question.
0: Yeah, some people think so.
1: Will he be standing up in Levi Stadium?
0: Fried food, high foods in carbs and sugars before bed is what is the worst thing you can do. That'll keep you restless all night. So if you find yourself being restless, maybe you ought to change the way you eat right before you go to bed. So Doritos, probably not your best choice right before bed.
1: Right, Tom Brady told me I can eat them.
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0: So I was reading today, and I guess this is a thing, that if you sleep on your side, you're going to age faster. At least you're going to look older, because you're going to get sleep wrinkles. When you sleep on your side, your face gets smushed, and those wrinkles will be permanent on your face. Do you sleep on your side?
1: Yes. So it's funny that you say this, because the other night I was laying in bed, and I thought it was very strange, because I only, as long as I can remember, and I'm looking at myself in the camera that we have to communicate back and forth, as long as I can remember, but it's reversed, the camera's reversed, because my right side is on, yeah, my right side's on the left. I had to touch my face.
0: I just did it too.
1: To make sure.
0: Why does it do that? Because we have like a Zoom thing going on here, so it's like, huh, okay.
1: So I only sleep on my right side.
0: Okay.
1: Only.
0: Why don't you sleep on your back? Can you sleep on your back?
1: I try to sleep on my left side sometimes. No, I can't sleep on my back. I can't do it at all. It's just very uncomfortable. I used to, when I was younger, I'd sleep on my stomach, but I only sleep on my side.
0: So really, your left side is your dominant sleeping side?
1: No, my right side.
0: Oh, your right side is. Okay. So you're going to get more wrinkles on the right side of your face.
1: Yeah, and
0: according to this doctor, Mustafa,
1: if I'm looking in the camera right now, does it seem like I have wrinkles on my face?
0: Yeah, I mean,
1: the camera.
0: We have the worst camera. You have the worst camera ever, but.
1: Does it look, though? But you'd be able to pick up the wrinkles. Does my right side look, and this is my right side. I'm sorry, this is my right side.
0: Oh, yeah. I was going to say, why do you have bags under your eyes? What, are you not sleeping well?
1: Bad sleep last night.
0: Oh, okay.
1: I never sleep well.
0: You seriously have some bags. Do you see those things?
1: Oh, I know. Oh, I know. I look like
0: it looks like you got in a fight. You look like you were a bit of Rocky IV. You look like worse than no.
1: Well, last night we let our kids sleep with us because they asked, and we're like, yeah, sure, whatever. And the problem is they're getting big, and one of them is very restless, and he is he's the one that asked. He's the 5-year-old. And we'll tell him yes most of the time. But the problem is if we tell him yes, then our daughter, who's the 8-year-old, will want to, you know, be a part of that as well.
0: She doesn't want to be the one left out.
1: Yeah, exactly. So in the middle of the night, I guess he sent her a message and went all Putin on her ass and nailed her with a nuclear elbow right in the nose while he was sleeping.
0: Oh, he's one of those restless sleepers throws elbows. Ow.
1: And it was nice because she was in between him and I, so she took one for the team because otherwise I would have gotten it. And she got a bloody nose in the middle of the night.
0: Oh, no, so then you got to deal with that.
1: We were dealing with that and the fact that she hates her brother in the middle of the night. And it was close enough to the time where you wake up early enough to go to work, and it's like, oh, well, I'll just stay up at this point. I think it happened like at 2:30. So it's like no
0: sense
1: of going back
0: to
1: sleep.
0: Yeah, because we get up so early. You know, I go to bed pretty early. That just sucks. I hate it when that
1: actually happens. Because I sleep on my right hand side, I wouldn't have got hit with it. I would have only got hit in the back.
0: Worst did you look scenario. At your daughter and go, "Did you learn your lesson, huh? Just let well enough be alone. Stay in your own bed."
1: Yeah, or sleep on your right side. Don't sleep on your left side.
0: Or sleep on your back. The best thing you can do to preserve your face from wrinkling as you get older, and we're all getting older, right? And we're all noticing the gray hairs and the more wrinkles, and it's just like it comes every few months. I look in the mirror and I'm like, what the hell happened here? How did I end up like this?
1: Once you get in a pattern, you can't change that pattern. What if are you a back sleeper?
0: I snore too loud on my back. I usually fall asleep on my back and I turn to my side. And then I switch back and forth throughout the night. I'm very restless.
1: Okay, so how do you control it? Because you're passing along advice like John Tesh on a radio show.
0: Here, yes, I do sound a little bit
1: John
0: Tesh.
1: Sleep on your back. But how do you accomplish that if you don't know what you're doing when you're sleeping?
0: Well, you fall asleep on your back and you hope that you stay there. I don't know. I'm not an expert. And there is no expert here. It's just
1: maybe those weighted blankets. That's good for that. Those weighted blankets. We've talked about those before.
0: I always sleep better when there's a heavy blanket on, but it has to be really cold in the house. Otherwise, I get sweaty and hot, and then it's like it's kicking all off. So there you go.
1: I can sleep anywhere. I can sleep sitting up. What does it say anything about sitting up? Like I'd be okay sleeping in like a recliner.
0: No, it doesn't. She just says there's a definite benefit from sleeping on your

0: to avoid the compression on your face that creates lines over time.
1: Maybe this is the argument for a recliner in my house, because we don't have a recliner because they look tacky, I'm told.
0: My great-grandma, who's 86, she sleeps in a recliner.
1: Yeah. No, I see old people, and they look comfortable as hell in a recliner.
0: I can't sleep in a chair. I got to lay down. I can't.
1: No, dude, come on, man. You get a little, like, if you get one of those newfangled ones with the heat in it and maybe even a little massage action, or I'll just, like, take a little heat. That's fine. You go right to bed. You go right to sleep. Watch your favorite TV show. Maybe I'm getting old.
0: You know, the bad thing about sleeping on your back, Dr. Mustafa says you can cause...
1: it's like Mustafa?
0: Yeah, Mustafa.
1: The Lion King?
0: Yeah. Mustafa. How does that go again? I forget.
1: This isn't a legit study. God.
0: You can get sleep apnea and snoring problems, obviously, from sleeping on your back. See, that's my biggest problem is I'll snore.
1: Okay, so what's your pick your poison? Do you want to look...

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3: Good morning with your Central Coast headlines. I'm Ben Hayes. Authorities launched a suspicious death investigation following the discovery of a body near Highway 101 in Templeton. The discovery was made Friday on the southbound side of the highway south of Vineyard Drive by Caltrans crews. The California Highway Patrol said the man was found lying face down on the dirt shoulder of the road and no personal identification was found nearby. A residential fire in the 2900 block of Vine Street in Paso Robles was contained after a candle was left unattended in a bedroom. Pastor Rubble's fire and emergency services personnel responded to the report Saturday just before 5:30 p.m. Upon arrival, fire crews said they found light smoke and water coming from the front door of the residence as occupants were leaving. Firefighters checked the home and found one bedroom filled with smoke and a home sprinkler activation. The home sustained extensive water damage due to the sprinkler activation, and crews remained on scene for 2 hours to assist with cleaning. An outbuilding was destroyed and two homes damaged by fire in Grover Beach. Crews from the Five Cities Fire Authority responded just before 4 a.m. Saturday, where they found the outbuilding at 515 North 9th Street was engulfed and flames were threatening two nearby homes. No injuries were reported. Fire officials say the fire was out quickly. The cause is under investigation. And starting tonight, crews will be shutting down the southbound Highway 101 on-ramp at Highway 58 in Santa Margarita. Caltrans officials say the ramp will be closed between 7 p.m. and 6 a.m. every day through Thursday night for culvert repairs, but the on-ramp will be open during the daytime. Drivers heading southbound at night will have to detour north on El Camino Real towards Atascadero, then turn left onto Santa Barbara Road to get onto the southbound freeway. Officials say the work is expected to wrap up by Friday morning, August 7th. You're up to date with your Central Coast headlines. I'm Ben Hayes.
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0: I'm really getting tired of is all this fancy ketchup. I mean, what just happened to Heinz? I mean,
1: I'm with you on
0: that. Yeah, I don't understand. Like, okay, there was it tastes like catsup, by the way, which was the cheap knockoff of Heinz ketchup. All right. So Heinz, which I think fancy ketchup might be a little bit better, but I'm just not a huge catsup fan at all. I'd rather just not have any.
1: Stop putting the flavors in it. Stop putting the, I mean, it's like just, you know. Just
0: well, if you had sriracha ketchup, that's pretty good.
1: I don't like it. I don't like it because.
0: But you don't have to buy it. You don't have to buy it.
1: If I wanted to.
0: You're not stuck at a restaurant having to eat sriracha ketchup. When I go to a restaurant and they got the fancy ketchup out there, I'm like, I never see it because they never bring the ketchup out until your food shows up. I would have never ordered something with fries if I knew you had that crap to put on it.
1: Or the worst is they don't tell you that it's fancy ketchup. So they bring it to you in like that little white dish, that little bowl looking thing, and they set it next to your fries and you dip your fries into it.
0: This is what happens when Paso Robles.
1: What the hell? This isn't ketchup?
0: Paso Robles never used to be this way. The damn wine people came in and now you can't even go to a restaurant without getting a white little bowl with mystery ketchup in it.
1: I remember when you could get regular ketchup when you ordered a meal in Paso Robles. It was about 3 years ago, but I think that day is long gone.
0: So what do you...
1: Ketchup on the table. Just put the ketchup on the table, put it in a Heinz thing, and then therefore I know what I'm getting.
0: What is it? What fast food restaurants, their ketchup packets? Are those Heinz ketchup packets? Because that's good ketchup. It tastes good. Okay. Because sometimes I want to say it doesn't say Heinz on it, but maybe it is. It says it somewhere small. What's the weirdest thing you've ever put ketchup on? Or do you just stick to potatoes?
1: Well, you think it's weird. I don't think it's weird at all. I put them on my fish sticks.
0: Yeah, that was my brother. He would dip his fish, and he loved ketchup. He would have ketchup sandwiches.
1: Think about it.
0: He would do mayo, tomato, and ketchup sandwiches.
1: And I'll do like regular cuts of fish too. Like I'll mix it up. I'll go back and forth between tartar, ketchup, tartar.

0: ketchup, tartar ketchup.
1: Right.
0: It's great. And I do the same thing with the fries when I'm eating fish and chips. I'll go tartar ketchup, tartar ketchup, tartar ketchup. I mean, really, it's not much different than putting vinegar on your fish. And there's people that I do this
1: with. The malt vinegar, yeah.
0: You put malt vinegar on your fish. But it's not really all that different than putting malt vinegar on your fish.
1: Yeah, but tartar sauce is the best.
0: But ketchup's got so much vinegar in it. You know, it's as much vinegar as it is tomatoes.
1: Yeah, that's
0: it's just a little. It's a little. I guess how about, improvement.
1: How about eggs? I know a lot of people that put ketchup on their eggs.
0: Nope.
1: No way.
0: Nope.
1: It's touched my hash browns that I have a little bit of ketchup on. But yeah, that's really weird. I've seen people do onion rings. I mean, ketchup has got to be the most versatile condiment.
0: I'll do onion rings. Well, I think salsa is the most versatile condiment.
1: Well, no, personally, yes, but I don't think that's if you surveyed the country, I think ketchup beats salsa. I hate to tell you. I love salsa.
0: Because it was a big deal when salsa overtook ketchup, and this happened.
1: Nobody in the Midwest is putting salsa on crap. Remember, Seth put ketchup on everything because they didn't even have salsa. Like, they don't know what's going on in the Midwest.
0: Seth,
1: it's like another country.
0: Seth is boring, like man. Country. Seth is boring. I mean, that's
1: Seth isn't boring when he's mad because you don't know any ABBA songs.

0: mad because you don't know any ABBA songs. That's fun, Seth. We got to bring that promo back. I put it on the podcast every once in a while. I always try to throw some different things in there, some old school stuff.
1: And that is fun.
0: He says, I don't like crap. And you go, yeah, you do. You like ABBA. You said it. It was way better than you said it. But 805-543-3693. What's the strangest thing you've ever seen people put ketchup on?

0: Hey, Jeff and Jeremy here. Good morning. Don't forget, today you can win tickets to see Jason Bonham's Led Zeppelin evening, August 21st, Paso Robles, Vina Robles Amphitheater. 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If you caught it, tune in at 9:40. We're going to ask a question. If you heard that segment, call in and you're going to the show. 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
1: Major League Baseball, the Red Sox crest four home runs to beat the Dodgers 8-4, completing a three-game series sweep at Dodger Stadium. Down in San Diego, the Padres edged out the Giants 5-4. Jackson Merrill's two-run blast paved the way, helping the Padres secure three out of four games in that series. In Anaheim, the Angels fell to the Brewers 3-0, and the Tigers beat the A's 11-0, finishing off a series sweep. Over in the PGA Tour in Detroit, rookie Michael Thorbrunson.
2: Yes! What a putt! What a way to finish!
1: San Diego native and world number two Xander Schauffele fell just short at the Rocket Classic. Schauffele carded a final round, 5-under-67, finishing as the runner-up to rookie Michael Thorbrunson, who claimed his first career PGA victory. And NFL news, 49ers wide receiver room took a massive hit over the weekend. First-round pick Ricky Pearsall will miss the entire 26th season after the team placed him on injured reserve to undergo an impending knee surgery.
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0: What percentage of people in a recent survey do you think replace their toothbrush monthly?
1: Oh, wow. Not me. I say I'm about every 3 months. Is that when you're supposed to do it?
0: I don't know. But this was the biggest number. I'll give you that much of a hint. Of all the options on the poll.
1: Most people replace their toothbrush every month? Is that what you're saying?
0: It wasn't most, but it was the highest percentage.
1: Yeah.
0: So, I guess.
1: Oh, okay. Well, now you've told me that's under 50% because it's not most, and it's still about, so like 30%.
0: Ooh, you hit it right on the head.
1: I'm a problem solver, buddy.
0: We're replicating that poll question right now at the SurfNet Communications poll question of the day at KZOZ.com. We're asking people, how often do you replace your toothbrush? Because I was of the same mindset as you. I was like, once a month? That seems...
1: I don't even know, 3 months. I keep it for a long time.
0: Seems kind of wasteful.
1: Yeah, I mean, until the thing starts to get that little, where the brushes kind of turn a little bit, like because they've been worn down, then I throw it away and get a new one.
0: The options you have are once a week. God, that would be like crazy. But then you think about it.
1: Look at all the waste.
0: You think about it, though.
1: Pollution.
0: And you're putting that thing in your mouth more than anything else, and you don't wash it like in a dishwasher or anything. You just run water through it.
1: Yeah. It's got toothpaste on it.
0: Okay, but does toothpaste have bleach in it? Because unless it does, I mean, it's super dirty.

0: Or is it on the counter?
1: It's on the counter in a cup.
0: Yeah. Mine's in a cup in a cabinet, in the medicine cabinet.
1: We don't have that option in our bathroom. I mean, we do, but it's filled with medicine, so.
0: You could always get one of those shelves. Have you ever seen those that go over the toilet? It stands over the toilet like this. It's got a couple of shelves and old doors.
1: I hate those. I know what you're talking about.
0: Well, you hate them because they're ugly and they look like they should be in your Grandma Ethel's bathroom. Why can't they make something that's a little bit more modern?
1: Windows right above our toilet, so it would block out any light coming in that's natural. And
0: we need to get one custom made.
1: Big proponent of, no, I don't. I'll just take my chances with my toothbrush. Maybe switch it out a little bit more often, I guess. Your options are once a week, once a month, once every 6 months, or once a year, or when the bristles start to fall out. Whichever comes first. Have you ever used a toothbrush so long to where the bristles start to fall out?
0: KZOZ.com, the SurfNet Communications.
1: I'm asking you a question.
0: Oh, I thought you were asking everybody.
1: No.
0: Yes, they've come out before. Yeah.
1: Really?
0: Yeah, I think so.
1: Is that because you're an aggressive brusher? Because this happens to my son, and he does not use a toothbrush.
0: I'm a very aggressive brusher. I got to get that plaque off.
1: He does not use his toothbrush that long before these bristles start.
0: My mindset is I don't have to brush, because you're supposed to literally brush your teeth for like 60 seconds a section.
1: Yeah, I know.
0: So I don't want to do that. I do 20 seconds a section, but I brush really hard.
1: That does the trick, huh?
0: And I can't do those soft brushes either. I got to have the good, like thick, hard, medium brush.
1: SOS pads?
0: I want to feel those things are getting clean. I want to feel it scraped.
1: That's crazy.
0: That soft stuff, it's like, get out of here. What is this? Toilet? I mean, it's like cotton balls on your teeth.
1: It's a massage of gums, man. That's what it does.
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1: 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This is

0: men with large noses tend to have larger... Japanese researchers discovered that men with large noses also pack large down below. The team examined the bodies of 126 recently deceased middle-aged men. Are we middle-aged now?
1: Yes.
0: Damn.
1: Yes, we are.
0: Measuring everything from cadavers, the cadaver's height and weight to the circumference of their... Now, here's the thing. If you're dead, you don't know. I mean, because some people... I was reading this article and I thought it was really funny what they call it. Some people are just constantly hanging out there, and other people retract, and they have fast growers or something like that. some women's magazine talking about, well, don't worry if you see him when he's, you know, not excited, because, you know, he might be a fast grower. That wasn't the term. I can't remember what the term is. You know what I'm saying, though, right?
1: No, I don't.
0: Some people are like a turtle. Like, they retract, but then when it's time to get it done, then they come out of their shell.
1: Rise to the occasion?
0: Rise to the occasion. Come out of their shell, yes.
1: Okay.
0: Something like that.
1: Sure.
0: They then compared the results to the length of the noses. They found that men with 2.2-inch snouts packed larger units that clocked in at over 5 inches long, while corpses with noses smaller than 2 inches packed manhood measuring just over 4 inches.
1: 2 inches is a gigantic nose, okay?
0: I want to measure your nose.
1: My nose is like...
0: And then I'm going to think about your penis.
1: Maybe an inch. I'm doing it right now. Maybe a little bit more than an inch.
0: We don't have a measure. We don't have a... Come on! We don't have a measuring tape in here? Where's a construction guy when you need one?
1: I'm pretty sure my nose is not... 2.2 inches is gigantic.
0: Use this business card and mark... Oh, damn, plexiglass.
1: But
0: because that we can measure later. Since we don't have... Oh, you know what? I think I have a ruler in my phone.
1: That doesn't work.
0: No, just mark it on the card where your nose comes down. Do you start at the brim up here between your eyes and come down?
1: Oh, no. I was thinking from, like, your cheek
0: to out. I don't know where
1: out.
0: You... Yeah, see, that's the problem.
1: Like Pinocchio.
0: That's the thing. Rounding out the middle word, blah, blah, blah, blah, blah, blah, blah, blah, blah. I don't know where they were measuring from. So that's the problem. We got a problem. I don't know... As I look at you, if you have a big nose or a little nose.
1: You're not asked. You're not talking about the nose.
0: I don't want to really know about your nose.
1: See, that's the thing. Like, why do you care?
0: We could call your wife, but she would just be nice and say, it's sufficient.
1: I don't think, I mean, I don't have much to compare on because I turn to look the other way whenever I am faced with somebody else's. I don't look at it, but I don't think it's... I think I'm very average, if nothing else, below average.
0: Yeah, I would say that I am not interested in that. And it seems to have been working for 27 years with one woman. So that's all
1: right.
0: I can hang
1: my
0: hat on.
1: Yeah, exactly.
0: So, but if
1: I do know that.
0: You have friends that have really big noses. Yeah.

0: check this out. UK, they love to do these weird surveys. They talk to people who went to music festivals about drugs and their sex life. And apparently they found out drug users spend less time in normal positions than most normal people. And would you know what the most normal position is called when you're in the act?
1: Wait, drug users or drug dealers?
0: Drug users.
1: Okay. A missionary.
0: Yes, that is what normal people do.
1: Mm-hmm. Drug dealers are not like that.
0: Oh, well, they just like to spice it up a little, or maybe they like to
1: just look at the Hunter Biden photos. That should tell you enough right there.
0: He's admitted to the drugs and the sex.
1: Right.
0: Here's the photos to prove it.
1: Yeah, if you look at the photos, there's not much regular stuff going on there. That's not a 9-to-5 guy, that Hunter Biden. I'll tell you that right now.
0: Drugs have become merely a humble pastime to today's youth and wild and free, according to this study. They found out that that is the least popular position. They do everything else. So there you go. If you want to spice it up, that's an option for you, I guess. The problem is, I think all the drugs that you're talking about that Hunter Biden did was were illegal, correct?
1: Yeah.
0: Yeah.
1: But they're drugs nonetheless. I mean, it's the same thing. You know, I mean, yeah, I mean that. I think if you go into that deep of a drug on the spectrum of drugs, if you're going that deep, it is going to get crazy. It's going to get way crazy to the point where you don't even care that your dad is possibly going to be the next
0: at some point
1: president, and you're like, crack cocaine and hookers sounds like a good idea.
0: You are going to want to spice it up a little bit. Now, you've known your wife for, I don't know how long you guys have been together, 10 years? You've been together longer than that?
1: My wife and I?
0: Yeah, my wife and I have been together for 27.
1: 2000.
0: Okay, so I can give you a little advice on this.
1: 2007. Okay. I mean, 14 years now.
0: Okay, 14 years. Well, maybe you're already there. I don't know. But, you know, you're going to say, hey, why don't you change your hair color or cut it or... I remember I was joking around with my wife once about she's kind of a blondish redhead or strawberry blonde, I think they call it, but definitely more blonde than anything else. And I'm like, have you ever thought about being a brunette? And then one day I came home and kid you not, she's sitting there and she is a dark
1: redhead.
0: Brunette. Oh. Do you remember we came over to your house? It was when you lived in Arroyo Grande out by the Pike. We then went over to your house and she had this really dark hair.
1: See, that's the
0: and
1: thing.
0: It about floored me. I came home and I just started laughing and every dream and hope that I had of my wife changing her looks a little bit just to spice it up a little, I fell right on my face on this one because I don't know what happened. I just walked in, I started laughing, and she started crying and ran off. And I was like, no, I love it, I love it, I love it. I don't know why. I don't know why I'm laughing. Didn't matter. No way. Never again. I so screwed the pooch on that one. So then cannabis became legal.
1: So you were forced to screw the pooch, huh?
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1: We got Randy in from the Primal House.
2: She's Mac, Mac, and Cheese. Can I have some, please?
1: We got the 13th Annual Mac and Cheese Fest coming back to the Avila Beach Golf Resort September 19th, brought to you by Malahi Ford. Tons, unlimited amounts of macaroni and cheese made in every possible way you can imagine, and then 10 more. Hi, Randy. How are you?
3: Hi. Good. How are you?
1: Good. So this is your first Mac and Cheese Fest, which, welcome.
3: It is.
1: It is a lot of fun.
3: Thank you.
1: It's a great day.
3: Excited.
1: It's a golf course. I always kick my flip-flops off. I just walk around until I start walking in to two macaroni and cheese squishes between my toes. And I'm like,
3: yeah,
1: all right,
3: it will happen.
1: It's time to put your shoes back on. Craft beer, wine, spirits, cocktails. There's VIP tickets. You get a lounge. You get your private bathroom. You get your own private area, meals, and all that kind of stuff. The Mac and

0: CheeseFest.com. Primal House. Wow, you guys do a lot. I mean, you're a pub, a tap room, you do events. I mean, talk about this
1: butcher shop.
0: Yeah, talk about this whole concept and how it came to be.
1: So the owners are Elisa Leal, Teresa Leal, Jimmy Leal, and Bud Cole.
0: Okay.
1: So, you know, they all have experience doing all these things. They've known each other. I mean, related, but they've known each other for many years. And they decided, let's just do it in one building and make it happen. So, like I said, full butcher shop, tap room with a brewery inside of our restaurant, basically. And then the restaurant and then the butcher shop, like the butcher counter.
0: Yeah.
1: We also have a market. You know, we sell a lot of local products. We try to sell all local products. But if it's not like micro local, we try to get it, you know, within 100 miles of here.
0: I'm not sure if you're like me, a transplant to the area. I mean, I moved from the Northwest.
1: No, I was raised here.
0: Oh, you were? So
1: in Margarita.
0: That's even better, though, because I want to say I've seen the transition happen from like somewhere around after 2010 to today, where everything just kind of popped. The wine started really popping, and we went from this place in Paso Robles known for our Zinfandel and these big wines to now having elegant, beautiful wines and Rhones and Bordeaux, and then the food game and the market game and the local producer game has stepped up, and the soils here are so magical. They make the best strawberries in the Santa Maria Valley and some of the best fruits in North County and throughout the county, actually. And and it's so great to be able to feature that. And it must make your job somewhat easy, but also challenging.
1: Right. I mean, I love my job. Like, my job is pretty great. I can never say, oh, I don't want to go to work today. I think I'm addicted to working at my job. So it's like a family, you know, but our whole goal is community-based, whether it be the restaurant or the brewery. You know, our brewer, Brett Steitzman, he brews all of our beer. So all of it. We don't have any outside beer at all. He also makes sodas on tap. I buy all of our wine. So most of our wine is really local. If the winery's not local, the grapes, you know, come from somewhere local. And our whole market is all local, too. So we just want people to feel at home. We want people to come there and feel happy and just feel like they're taken care of. The owners, as well as myself, we're there all the time. So if you come in, you're going to see at least two of the owners.
0: Syrah.
1: Every day.
0: Yeah. Who do you like to buy your Syrah from?
1: Who do I have right now?
0: I have
1: a Syrah from Absolution Cellars.
0: Okay.
1: I'm doing the winemaker cook-off with him on Saturday.
0: Okay.
1: The 27th annual wine and barbecue maker cook-off. I carry like Emercy and anything little. So anything little, Alomar.
0: Boutique. Okay. You know,
1: Blake from Alomar. Yeah, I mean, they've all become our friends. Calesta, they make our house wine. Mike Stikema, we have his wine. Andy Niha, Karn. So anything we can get that's local. We've made such good relationships with all these people. And the goal of, like, whether it be our wine or the products in our market, is to get people to go buy it from them.
0: Right.
1: So, like, our wine. I don't sell our wine for anything less than what they sell it in their tasting room. Because I don't want people to come to us instead of them. Right. I just want them to come there, drink it, and then be able to go to
0: find
1: them.
0: Find it and enjoy it and really experience it. Yeah.
1: And our beer, no one else sells our beer because it's our own beer.
0: What kind of beers do you guys make?
1: He makes everything. Like, he made a Dunkel one time. I'm not really versed on beers, but we have a Kolsch. We've had a cream ale, a Lemieux, a South of the Border lager, one called Back to Baco. He just did a new Pilsner.
0: I love it. Back to Baco.
1: He's releasing a new beer.
0: It was dirty. It was Back to Baco.
1: Yeah, right? And people, it was like, it's our best selling beer. So when it goes off tap, people just are like, well, when is it coming back?
0: Yeah.
1: Where's Brett? Can we talk to him? And I'm like, oh my gosh, they're wild for our beer. But he's releasing one either the 12th or the 13th, and it's called 8-Second Ale.
0: All right.
1: Because we are part of the PBR. So we're going to have our beer there. And then we're also doing a mechanical bull contest for the PBR on the 12th and the 13th. And so he'll be releasing his new beer at the restaurant.
0: Primal House, a butcher, a market, an eatery, a brewery. 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I mean, you have this eclectic, like, really diverse menu. Obviously, you specialize in meats. I see you do pastas and salads and sandwiches. And you do a mac and cheese. Talk about the mac and cheese you guys feature at the restaurant.
1: So it's a Gouda-based mac and cheese, that's what I'm going to have at the Mac and Cheese Fest, but I'm putting a little twist on it. I'm trying to keep it a secret because it's going to be tough out there. I mean, it feels like the same

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0: Keep those cards close to your chest until the day of September 19th.
1: Absolutely.
0: Avila Beach. 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We can't wait to try it. Thanks for coming by.
1: Thank you. Have a good day.

0: K-O-Z. It's time to play Know the Show with Jeff and Jeremy in the morning.
1: 9:45. And if you know the show today, you're going to grab some tickets to see Jason Bonham's Led Zeppelin evening. That's going to be at Vina Robles Amphitheater on the 21st. It's a Friday night. 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Primal House will be at this year's Macaroni and Cheese Festival. They're a butcher shop, a restaurant, a market, a brewery. And Chef Randy was just in. She was talking to us about a bunch of stuff that they do there. But we talked a lot about their beer. And if you can just mention one of the beers that they brew, one of the names, then you're going to win Know the Show today. It's that easy. 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

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Name one of those, you know the show, and you're in to win. 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

0: congratulations going out to Billy. Billy Brimage, first one to get back to Baco, and he scores himself those tickets to go see Jason Bonham's Led Zeppelin evening. 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Show is again coming up on the 21st. That's going to do it for us. Kurt Olson's up next. We'll see you tomorrow.
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93.3 KZOZ with the music of Journey. Good Monday morning. Kurt Olsen checking in. I hope you're doing well. It was this day long ago and far away in 1987 today. Def Leppard released their fourth studio album, Hysteria, their best-selling album to date since its release. Over 20 million copies have been sold worldwide. Great job. And another Q Prime management band. We hear the title track on KZOZ.

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1: 93.3 KZOZ weather, sunny for the inland valleys, mid-80s to low 90s, and for the coastal valleys and beaches, partly cloudy with highs in the low to mid-70s. Kurt Olson with you on this Monday. Here's music for you now from Fleetwood Mac.

93.3 KZOZ. Leonard Skinner, That Smell. It's Kurt Olsen. I smell a good concert. I know one when I've seen one. Jason Bonham's Led Zeppelin Evening. Coming back to the Central Coast the 21st of this month, a Friday night at the Vina Robles Amphitheater. And I have seen that band perform. Jason Bonham is an incredible drummer. And if you love Led Zeppelin, you've got to make it out to this show. We are giving away tickets all this week with Jeff and

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Dream Police, it's Kurt Olsen, born this day back in 1963. Singer, songwriter, rhythm guitarist of Metallica. James Hetfield, happy 63rd birthday from the 805. He wrote the lyrics for this one, sings lead vocal, plays rhythm guitar.

0: 93.3 in KZOZ with Linkin Park in the end. And before that, we heard The Cult with Wildflower. It's Kurt Olsen. We are giving away a four-pack of tickets to see the Fab Four, the ultimate tribute, Saturday night, the 15th of this month at the Vina Robles Amphitheater. 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Deadline to enter this Friday. All right? Find out more about the concert and the Fab Four. Really good show. I have seen them. Brought them on before. And, of course, the ticket giveaway. 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
2: If you're on the planet, you know ABBA. You know.
3: I'm going to debunk that theory. I don't know any ABBA. I mean, I know Dancing Queen.
2: No, you're Jeff. You
3: I know Dancing
2: Queen. You're the contrarian.
3: Queen.
2: You constantly find everything. You're tiring, Jeff.
3: I'm
2: when I get tired,
3: you.
2: I get annoyed. So you're tiring and annoying. Shut the hell up.
4: Wow, that
2: anyway.
4: Was quick.
3: I'm sorry. I didn't know you were such a big ABBA.
2: No, it's not even that.
3: I won't speak badly.
2: It just happened
3: ABBA.
2: To be ABBA. If I told you crap doesn't taste good, you're going to go and give me research that it does. And here we are.
3: Apparently you do think crap tastes good because you like ABBA so
2: See,
3: much.
2: There you go.
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4: 93.3 in KZOZ weather. Sunny for the inland valleys, mid-80s to low 90s, and partly cloudy at the coastal valley and beach areas. Temperatures anywhere from the low to mid-70s. Kurt also with you with one now from Allison Chains, Man in the Box on KZOZ.

0: 93.3 KZOZ Led Zeppelin with Ramble On. It's Curtles, and you want to ramble on over to see Jason Bonham's Led Zeppelin evening on us the 21st of this month, a Friday night at the Vina Robles Amphitheater. We can make that happen. Tune in Jeff and Jeremy all this week. 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

93.3 KZOZ. Those Hollywood nights in those Hollywood hills. Bob Seger on your Monday. It's Kurt Olson. We are approaching the lunch hour, and that means another installment of the Lunchtime Rewind, brought to you by Be Right There Heating and Air. Today, we're going to shoot back to the year 1991 and listen to a set of music from those times. In the meantime, here's one for you from the Scorpions, Wind of Change on KZOZ.

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1: 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In order to hear side two, please fast forward to the end of the reel before turning the tape over.

93.3 KZOZ, the Lunchtime Rewind, 1991. Tom Petty from the album Into the Great Wide Open, Out in the Cold. And before that, from the same album, at the end of the cassette, side one, the spoken word message from Tom to fast forward and turn the tape over. I'm Kurt Olson. 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James Hetfield of Metallica, celebrating birthday number 63 today. And this being 1991, the year the Black Album came out, well, you know, James

93.3 KZOZ, the Lunchtime Rewind, 1991, Rush, from the album Roll the Bones. We heard Dreamline. Before that, Metallica, in honor of James Hetfield's birthday. 63 years young today for the singer, songwriter, rhythm guitarist of Metallica. Also, he co-produced the Black Album with Bob Rock. Let's not forget that. Music producer as well. We heard Nothing Else Matters. Now, one for you on the Rewind, brought to you by Be Right There Heating and Air, from the album Blood Sugar Sex Magic. The Red Hot Chili Peppers, here's Breaking the Girl on KZOZ.

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93.3 KZOZ, The Lunchtime Rewind, 1991, R.E.M. From their album that year, Out of Time, we heard Radio Song. And before that, Red Hot Chili Peppers from Blood Sugar Sex Magik, Breaking the Girl. And that will wrap it today for The Lunchtime Rewind, brought to you by our friends at Be Right There Heating and Air. 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If you hear those noises and your house is over 80 degrees inside, time to call the Bee. We'll do it again tomorrow, same time, 12 noon, but a different year right here.

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3: 93.3 KZOZ weather, sunny for the inland valleys, 80s and low 90s, and along the coast, partly cloudy for the coastal valleys and beaches. Highs there in the low to mid 70s. Kurt Olsen with you. Happy birthday to bassist of the Stray Cats, Lee Rocker, turning the big 65 today. You know, the bass is very important with the rockabilly sound. Here he is with Brian Setzer and the rest of the band on this one. Salute and happy birthday from the 805. Here's Stray Cat Strut on KZOZ.

0: 93.3 KZOZ with music from the Eagles. It's Kurt Olsen. Hey, Jason Bonham's Led Zeppelin Evening is coming back to the Central Coast to the Vina Robles Amphitheater Friday night, the 21st of this month. And we want to hook you up with tickets. 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
9: Jessica writes in. She says, my brother-in-law has a tramp stamp.
10: What is the, what is the tramp stamp of? 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
7: If you are a guy and you're like, yeah, I'm going to go for the lower back tattoo, you have to hide that for the rest of your life. 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
10: It's his last name.
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93.3 KZOZ with Paul Rogers and Bad Company. Name of the band and the title track of the album. It's Kurt Olsen. It was this day back in 1968. Jim Morrison and the Doors began a two-week run at number one with their second U.S. single to hit that spot. Morrison once said in an interview with Rolling Stone in 69, he didn't have a favorite Doors song. Matter of fact, he said, "I don't listen to much of our stuff. My favorite thing is doing a live blues song, just starting with some rhythm and then seeing where it ends up." Here's Jim and the Doors with the number one song from this day in 68, Hello, I Love You.

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0: 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Before that, we heard White Zombie, More Human Than Human, and also the Rolling Stones and their Undercover of the Night. I'm Kurt Olson. 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
3: 93.3 KZOZ, weather sunny and warm for the inland valleys, 80s and low 90s, and partly cloudy at the coastal valley and beach areas, low to mid 70s. Kurt also with you. 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

0: 93.3 KZOZ with Van Halen and The Cradle Will Rock. Before that, Billy Idol and White Wedding. It's Kurt Olsen. Hey, we've got tickets to Jason Bonham's Led Zeppelin Evening coming up this month at the Vina Robles Amphitheater. If you want to go, play Know the Show with Jeff and Jeremy in the morning this week. 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
3: How about you? 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

93.3 KZOZ with Pearl Jam. Better Man. Don't forget, the end of next month, they're playing down in Dana Point at the Ohana Festival once again. I'm not sure if tickets are sold out. Check into that online. That'll wrap it up for me. Kurt Olson, you take care. Say a prayer for the troops, veterans, your community, state, and country, and the planet, man. You and I will get together and do it again tomorrow morning starting at 10 o'clock. Suze is next. I will leave you today with one from Paul McCartney and Wings. It was today, back in 1971, Paul would announce the formation of his new group Wings, along with his wife Linda and former Moody Blues guitarist and singer Denny Lane. Over the next 10 years, the band would release 8 albums and also pick up a couple of Grammys. Here's Paul and Wings with 1985 on KZOZ. Bye-bye.

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0: George Thorogood at 93.3 KZOZ. I'm Suzanne. So the big talking point right now is the average American spends $397 on summer activities every weekend. So there's a big list out there. It breaks down to like $61 on dining out, $60 on hosting gatherings, $59 on attending celebrations and gifts, $57 on entertainment, $55 on outdoor activities, self-care and wellness at $54, and then transportation, gas, parking, bus, train, ride shares, $51. And so there's a trend to spend more face-to-face time with friends and family rather than online. And so obviously being out in public socializing, more expensive than just relaxing at home. I mean, honestly, we've been doing a lot of kicking it at home lately. And then like if we go out, it's maybe like a movie night at the theater or to go to someone's house. Really trying to kick it inside more lately. I know summer is not the time for it. I don't know. I'm backwards. But hey, fall is coming. So maybe that's when I get out. It's KZOZ. I mean, that is when I come out. You freaks come out at night. Halloween's coming, man.
1: Here we go.
2: Jeff and Jeremy in the morning.
1: Yeah, baby.
3: Salmon sperm facials. This is something that Jennifer Aniston is doing.
4: Stop.
3: I'm just reading a story here. She does peptide injections and salmon sperm facials.
4: What is it so special about the salmon?
3: I asked ChatGPT. Salmon sperm facials, also known as DNA facials or salmon sperm extract treatments. Rich writes in on 805 Beer Text Lines. He says, I now identify as a salmon. We're not doing that anymore. Sorry, Rich. You're about 2 years too late.
4: KCOC. Too late, buddy. Too late. You missed the boat.
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93.3 KZOZ Rocks, Led Zeppelin. And, you know, we're going to be rocking three in a row tonight. KZOZ's Get the Led Out. I pay tribute to Zeppelin every weeknight at 6 p.m. But also, big tribute coming to Vina Robles Amphitheater with Jason Bonham himself, the flesh of the flesh. Yes, Bonzo's son on the drum kit with a killer band. So it's Jason Bonham's Led Zeppelin evening, Vina Robles Amphitheater. Just a couple weeks away, we're...

0: Friday, August 21st already. It's coming, man. Yeah. So get your tickets, VinaRoblesAmphitheater.com, and you can win them all week at 9:40 with Jeff and Jeremy and know the show.
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So you know the Rolling Stones have that new album out, Foreign Tongues, and they are taking to YouTube. They were just at the London Metropolis Studios where they recorded the album. It was Mick Jagger and their producer Andrew Watt for the Variety magazine Behind the Song feature on YouTube. You can watch it now. They're talking about Mr. Charm. Features Charlie Watt playing part of Mick Jagger's demo of the song. And then they like isolate the vocals, guitar, bass, keys, show how they built the song up. Pretty cool stuff.

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figured you out. 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I'm Suzanne, and you know it. Mac and Cheese Fest is coming, and every day that ticks by is another day that we are almost there. So get ready for it. Saturday, September 19th. I mean, that's like a month and some change away. We're almost there. And it's our 13th annual Mac and Cheese Fest presented by Mulahy Ford. We got this whole thing coming together as a benefit for Woods Humane Society. 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Mac and cheese, there's beer, wine, spirits. We got Brass Mash kicking out the jams, live music, yes. And this is the event that was voted best food and beverage event in the new time.

0: Times Best of Readers poll this year. So grab those tickets and join me. And yeah, don't worry. This message will not self-destruct. You just need to get your tickets and then accept the mission.
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0: Rocking with the Eagles. Take it easy. Dang, Spider-Man going off. Did you see this stat? So after the box office report was out for the weekend, they made some pretty big history, all right? And not quite the first, but they are now the second largest global and North American opening in box office history behind the Avengers Endgame with Spider-Man Brand New Day. Yes, Sony and Marvel teamed up and just like blew out expectations. $355 million domestic debut, $927 million worldwide in this first opening weekend. So yeah, second largest global and North American opening in box office history behind the Marvel event and behind Avengers Endgame. So I guess the question is, will Avengers Doomsday knock them out of the second place spot by grabbing first or even second? It's a whole thing. But yeah, at number two this past weekend, Odyssey dropped to second with 51 million, still doing great. And then they had Toy Story and then Minions and Monsters and then Moana all down in the top five as well. It's a nice weekend. It's a nice week. I mean, when the heat wave is on, get out to the movies. There's AC in there, dude. And popcorn.
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0: going to take home top honors this year? You decide. 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And you'll be coming back for seconds and thirds. This isn't just another food festival. 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

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It is 4 o'clock, dude. Busting in with some T-Rex, Ozzy, Radiohead, 420 Funny. 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

0: 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They're having a big grand opening party. Right now, let's get into it with Sebastian Maniscalco.
1: Go out to dinner with your friends. That always gets weird. Especially if you go out with a group and you go out to anything like a dinner or whatnot. When the bill comes, it gets weird. Because what normally happens is the bill will travel around the table. People will then begin to pitch in what they think they owe. The problem with this is there's always somebody last to get the bill. A look of confusion and concern comes over their face.

0: 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And you're like, well, I'm $687 short. So the $2 you're going to pitch in ain't even going to put a dent in this. So how about this? How about the bill take another lap? Do another lap. I think my chicken tenders were $700.
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0: 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We're rocking that poll question of the day presented by McCarthy's in San Luis Obispo. 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Are you looking forward to it? I like the questions. 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No, that means I turn back into their shuttle service or I don't have kids in school. 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